school. He graduates. He goes to Wayne State University and graduates with a degree in music in 1955. And at that point, he gets an offer from Oscar Peterson to join the Oscar Peterson Trio because Herbie Ellis has taken ill, and had to have some time off to recuperate. So Kenny went on the road with Oscar Peterson and his trio for about 6 months. So at that point, it was around March of 1956, Kenny decides that it's time for him to go to New York City, and he calls up his best friend Tommy Flanagan, and the two discuss it and agree to go together. So they set off for New York City in Kenny's car and stay with Kenny's aunt for a few weeks until they could get their own places sorted out. So Kenny starts jamming, hanging out, going to jam sessions, and it's at one of these jam sessions that he meets Alfred Lion of Blue Note Records, and he wants Kenny to record for his label. And at this point, the floodgates open, and Kenny starts making all kinds of records, which was okay because his contract with Blue Note was as a leader, but he could still record as a sideman for other labels. Kenny Burrell was on records with Billie Holiday a few times near the end of her career. We're going to hear a number from Billie's last album, Lady in Satin, with Ray Ellis's orchestra, recorded in March of 1959. It's Not For Me to Say. After that, we'll hear the Frank Foster Septet. This is in March of 1956, just after Burrell and Flanagan had arrived in New York City, Dancing on the Ceiling. This features Freddie Green playing rhythm guitar and Frank Foster playing tenor saxophone, and of course, Kenny Burrell playing guitar. After that, we'll hear a duet between Kenny Burrell and John Coltrane, Why Was I Born? This is from March of 1958. And we finish up with Blues Number One, with Cecil Payne on baritone, Jimmy Smith on organ, Art Blakey on drums, and Burrell on guitar. It's from a previously unreleased session by Jimmy Smith's group from 1958, Six Views of the Blues, and it wasn't released until 40 years later. Yeah.

0: That was blues number one. Jimmy Smith on organ, Cecil Payne, Kenny Burrell, Art Blakey. Before that, the duet with John Coltrane, Why Was I Born? Dancing on the Ceiling. Preceded that by the Frank Foster Septet, and It's Not For Me to Say, the wonderful Billie Holiday from 1959.
1: Charles McPherson is one of the great living masters of the alto saxophone, celebrated for his fiery bebop artistry, lyrical phrasing, and unwavering commitment to jazz tradition. A longtime member of Charles Mingus's legendary ensemble, he's enjoyed a remarkable career spanning more than six decades, performing with many of the music's most influential artists while also earning acclaim as a composer, educator, and featured soloist in Clint Eastwood's Bird. Like Miles Davis, McPherson has remained true to his artistic vision while continually expanding the expressive possibilities of jazz. His enduring creativity and uncompromising musicianship exemplify the spirit of excellence that defines Miles' legacy. Come see Charles kick off the first of the many concerts the festival will have. On Friday, August 21st at 1 p.m., Charles will be paired up with trumpeter Terrell Stafford, playing the music of Charlie Parker, 1945 to 1949. Later that day, he will be on a panel discussing the musings of Miles with another legend, drummer Roy McCurdy. You can purchase tickets for these events and others at our website, jazz88.org/Miles Festival.
0: Kenny recorded with Coleman Hawkins a few times during the early 1960s. We're going to hear Speak Low from 1961. It's taken from a release titled The Hawk Relaxes. Kenny had an interesting quote about working with Coleman Hawkins. He was just a beautiful person and liked to play with younger musicians, and I can only say that I've never been around another musician who was so flexible and adaptable. His ear, he could just hear everything. It took only once or twice for him to hear something, and he grasped it right away. He was just a great musician, and it was a thrill to be a part of that with him. So we're going to hear Speak Low, Kenny with the Hawk, in 1961. Then we hear an interesting Burrell composition, Tom's Thumb. This is from the LP, Kenny Clark Meets the Detroit Jazzmen. Pepper Adams, Kenny Burrell, Tommy Flanagan, Paul Chambers, and Kluke, Kenny Kluke Clark, from April of 1956. J'étais aimé. Bud Johnson from 1963 with Kenny Burrell in there on guitar. We finish up with what I believe is the last time Kenny and Tommy recorded together. Beyond the Bluebird is the name of the song. It's a Tommy Flanagan original. Besides Kenny and Tommy, George Mraz is on bass and Louis Nash is on drums. It's from 1990.

That was Beyond the Bluebird, Tommy Flanagan's tune, played by Tommy and Kenny. Before that was J'étais aimé, Bud Johnson on tenor with Kenny Burrell, 1963. Before that was Tom's Thumb, Kenny Burrell's tune, from Kenny Burrell, Kenny Clark Meets the Detroit Jazzmen. And we started off with Speak Low, Coleman Hawkins on tenor, and Kenny Burrell is in there on guitar. Our next set kicks off with a nifty little tune I'm sure you've heard, Soft Winds. Benny Goodman takes the composer credit for that. Ray Bryant is on piano. Pete Washington is on bass. And Kenny Washington, my Monday night colleague, the jazz maniac, is on the tubs. That was recorded in 1994. Kenny and Ray Bryant recorded together no less than 15 times. Chelsea Bridge is up next. That comes from Kenny's two-record set, Ellington Is Forever, Volumes 1 and 2. That's taken from Volume 1. It's a known fact that Ellington's favorite guitarist was Mr. Burrell, and they had a mutual admiration society. In fact, when Kenny was unable to make a record date that Duke had lined up, Duke wrote, Duke canceled the guitar part rather than risk it to a lesser player. Jerome Richardson is on tenor sax for that number, and Jimmy Jones is on piano. He was another highly admired individual that Duke always felt comfortable using. Then we have Kenny's first attempt at singing. It's My Funny Valentine, and it's probably recorded around 1950, around the time that Kenny was working around Detroit with the Four Sharps. This group has Yusuf Lateef. Harold McKinney is on piano, either Billy Burrell on bass or Alvin Jackson, and Hindle Butts is on drums. I believe Kenny recorded an album spotlighting his vocal skills. He's not a bad singer at all, but record sales were not that good, and he's kind of packed away his vocal talents. Maybe he'll pull them out on his 95th birthday and see what happens. Next is Don Redman's tune, Gee Baby, Ain't I Good to You. Kenny likes this tune, and he included it on the album from 1963 that many people regard as one of his very, very best recordings, Midnight Blue. It's got Stanley Turrentine on tenor and Major Holly on bass, another Detroiter. I had such an abundance of great material to select from when I put this tribute to Kenny Burrell together. I tried to keep the selections relatively short so I could include more material. There was so much to choose from. But if you don't have Midnight Blue, who knows? You may want to add it to your collection.

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That was G-Baby, Ain't I Good to You. It's a beautiful tune, one of my favorite songs. Hot Lips Page does an absolutely killer version of that song. Before that was My Funny Valentine, kind of singing. Before that was Chelsea Bridge, and we started off with a catchy little thing called Soft Winds. 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This is the Detroit edition of Jazz Across America. I'm Jim Gallert. I'll be with you until 7 p.m. Pacific Standard Time. This week we're celebrating Kenny Burrell's 95th birthday, which is going to occur on the 31st of this month. I was just bemoaning the fact that there's so much great material to choose from. I hope I've picked several that you've enjoyed. After Boo Boo Turner Trio, we've got Kenny Burrell, Hank Mobley, Horace Silver, Doug Watkins, Louis Hayes, from February of 1957, Blue Note. This is a date under Burrell's own name. One of his first, in fact. After that, we hear Burke's Works, Dizzy Gillespie's tune. This is Dizzy's sextet that played at the Club Juana in Detroit. John Coltrane was on alto and tenor. Milt Jackson is on vibes. Kansas Fields on drums, and Percy Heath is on bass. It was recorded for the DG record label in 1951, March of 1951. This date is regarded as Kenny's first time in a recording studio, but he told me many years ago when he was playing at the Detroit Jazz Festival, and I asked him about his first records, and at first he said, well, the Dizzy Gillespie session, and I said, oh, okay. And he said, wait, do you mean the first time I was ever in a recording studio? And I said, yes. And he said, that was with Boo Boo Turner. That record with Boo Boo wasn't released until 1954. Stepping away from the record date to the recording date for just a second, on Burke's Works, you'll notice there is no pianist. And supposedly, Kenny was playing chords for the guys. Supposedly, Milt Jackson got him on that record date. If they really wanted a piano, Dizzy could play piano, and Bags could play piano. In any case, here's the music.

0: That was Burke's Works, Dizzy's nice tune. Before that was Nika's Dream. And we started off with Coolin' with Boo Boo.
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0: One item that's high on Kenny Burrell's agenda is jazz education. He was chairman or director of the UCLA Jazz Studies Program, which he started, incidentally, from 1996 to 2016. And in 1978, he started the first university class course on Duke Ellington. That's something that he went on to integrate into his jazz studies program. He's never too busy to stop and answer a question about an obscure album that he is on or some other jazz minutia-type question, and he's always willing to go out of his way to help you. For many years, Kenny used to visit Detroit over Thanksgiving, and he would always tie that in with an engagement at Baker's. That was always a real treat to go down during Thanksgiving.

Sound release on Verve from 1967-1968. After that, we have Prelude No. 2 for piano. It's an excerpt with Kenny Burrell featured on guitar. It's from 1964-65, Guitar Forms, which is another significant Kenny Burrell album that you might want to get and keep in your collection. It's a great record. Then we have Low Life with Kenny Burrell, with Joe Newman on trumpet, Frank West on reeds, from 1956. It's from the Jazz for Playboys release on Savoy. We finish up with Whisper Not, Wynton Kelly on piano, Paul Chambers on bass, Philly Joe Jones drums, and Kenny Burrell on guitar, from 1958.

That was Whisper Not, Benny Golson's tune from 1958. Before that was Low Life, Kenny with trumpeter Joan Newman. Before that was Prelude No. 2 for piano, some solo guitar from Kenny. Before that was Angel Eyes, very pretty tune, Kenny and Ron Carter. And we started off with The Blue Room, Thad Jones, Oscar Pettiford, Shadow Wilson, and Kenny Burrell. That brings us to the end of our Kenny Burrell Whiz Bang birthday celebration. Happy birthday, Kenny. We hope you have fun on your special day. I forgot to mention that Kenny Burrell did a lot of studio work during the 1960s especially. He made all sorts of albums. As a student of music, Kenny adheres to the Duke Ellington dictum that there's only two kinds of music, good music and the other kind. Kenny's participated in at least 620 recording sessions or concerts that were issued later on as a record. Anyway, dear listeners, it's time for me to pack up my paraphernalia and hit the streets in search of some great jazz in and around the Moner City. Really hope you enjoyed the music. Be sure and tune in tomorrow, same time, same station, for Sam Wiseman and Jazz from Kansas City, one of the hotbeds of American music. Until next week, stay safe and keep swinging. Good night.

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0: San Diego's Jazz 88.3, Naima from the John Coltrane book. That was James Carter, Conversin' with the Elders, the name of that disc, and Naima. Carter on baritone sax, as well as Hamiet Bluett. Craig Taborn on piano, Jeribu Shahid on bass, Tani Tabal on drums. Naima. Nardis before that, Miles Davis composition. It's from a disc called Blue Fable. That's pianist Larry Willis. He had Eddie Gomez on bass and Billy Drummond on drums. Fine version of Nardis. And My Funny Valentine started things. That was the 1958 sessions. Cannonball Adderley and John Coltrane on horns, Bill Evans, Paul Chambers, Jimmy Cobb, piano, bass, and drums. Miles Davis on trumpet. My Funny Valentine.
1: 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He is celebrated for the masterful swing in his playing and his deep knowledge of the jazz tradition and decades of performances with the music's greatest artists. Since emerging on the scene in the late 1970s, Kenny has performed and recorded with legends including Betty Carter, Dizzy Gillespie, Tommy Flanagan, Lee Konitz, Tony Bennett, and Bobby Watson, while earning equal acclaim as an educator and jazz historian. Through his work as a performer, teacher, broadcaster, and author of acclaimed liner notes, Washington has helped preserve and celebrate the rich history of jazz. His unwavering commitment to the music's tradition and continued vitality reflects the enduring artistic legacy of Miles Davis. Kenny will be playing in the Round Midnight concert, the music of Miles Davis's Columbia years. Just before that concert, Kenny will be playing alongside pianist Eric Reed, taking on the music of Ahmad Jamal, who heavily influenced Miles. Then, on Sunday, Kenny will be part of that historic Kind of Blue concert with John Faddis, Ernie Watts, Bobby Watson, and Kei Akagi. Come and see, and finally meet in person, drummer and KSDS host Kenny Washington. If you love Kenny, consider getting the entire festival pass. Go to jazz88.org/milesfestival for more information about that, or to purchase individual event tickets.
0: Also, we have Kenny Washington in two tracks right here, both from Cable's Fables, an early George Cable's trio album. First Con Alma, then Waltz for Debbie. Kenny Washington on San Diego's Jazz 88.3.

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0: San Diego's Jazz 88.3, Cable's Fables, the source of Waltz for Debbie and Con Alma. George Cable's on piano, Peter Washington on bass, Kenny Washington on drums. Cable's Fables.
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0: 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Past and present converge in a story about history, knowledge, and time. 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Fields of Jazz right now from Elliott Kane Quintet. 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

San Diego's Jazz 88.3, Blues from Mars, an album from 2006. Trumpeter Elliot Kane, John Rangel on piano, Bill Marcus on bass, Kenny Elliott on drums, Carl Randall, the tenor sax. Blues from Mars, the track was called Fields of Jazz. Coming up, two from Miles Davis, Stella by Starlight, then straight, No Chaser, on member-supported jazz radio, San Diego's Jazz 88.3.

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0: San Diego's Jazz 88.3. Sundown was the composition from saxophonist Don Braden. The Open Road featured Tim Higgins elsewhere on trumpet, Larry Grenadier on bass, Kenny Werner on piano, Billy Hart on drums. The Open Road from Don Braden, and again the tune called Sundown. Two from Miles Davis, the 58 sessions. Straight No Chaser, Stella by Starlight, it's the classic group, Cannonball and Coltrane, Bill Evans, Paul Chambers, Jimmy Cobb, and Miles. Straight No Chaser and Stella by Starlight.
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0: 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Another set or two of jazz music. 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

0: San Diego's Jazz 88.3, the fourth in our curated section of 58 sessions, Olio from Sonny Rollins. That was Miles on trumpet, Cannonball, and John Coltrane on saxophones, Bill Evans, Paul Chambers, Jimmy Cobb, 1958 on that great 58 sessions release. Before that, we heard from the Skipper Franklin, Henry the Skipper Franklin, Theo Saunders on piano, Azar Lawrence on tenor sax, Carl Burnett on drums, Ramadan Mumin on percussion. If We Should Meet Again, the name of the disc, and one called Truth.
1: Gilbert Castellanos. In San Diego, trumpeter Gilbert Castellanos needs no introduction. But beyond San Diego, Gilbert Castellanos has become one of the West Coast's most respected jazz artists. 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As a performer, his expressive playing and dedication to keeping jazz vibrant reflect the timeless influence of Miles Davis on generations of musicians. Gilbert will be playing at the Miles Davis-Gil Evans Collaborations Concert on Saturday night, August 22nd, alongside John Faddis, Terrell Stafford, Jeremy Pelt, and Miles Evans. His Young Lions group will be playing on Friday as well. And Gilbert's quintet will be playing the Miles Davis Quintet Music with Coltrane between 1954 and 1956 concert. 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
0: Up next, two tracks from Gilbert, both from the disc Underground. This is for Horace. I believe that was written by Mikan Zlakovich and Marlowe, which is a Gilbert composition. And it's Jazz 88.3.

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This is For Horace was a Mikan Zakovich composition. Marlowe was a Gilbert Castellanos composition, both from Underground. Anthony Wilson on guitar, Mikan Zakovich on piano, Harish Raghavan on bass, Kevin Canner on drums, Gilbert Castellanos on trumpet. 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
1: This is Eric Scott Reed, and this is the 46th episode of KSDS's Sketches of Miles series, a series that will run all summer long, each weekday at noon Pacific, that will follow chronologically Miles Davis's career path. One of the things that makes this particular episode challenging to cover in such a short period of time is the spectrum of transitions in Miles Davis's work that took place within the band that featured Herbie Hancock between 1963 and 1968. Simply put, the music of this period was a stark reflection of the times, and that was not only true for jazz. Herbert Jeffrey Hancock was born April 12, 1940 in Chicago, Illinois. After graduating from Grinnell College in Grinnell, Iowa, with degrees in electrical engineering and music, he moved back to Chicago for a time and immersed himself in the jazz scene. A short time later, he moved to New York City, catching the attention of trumpeter Donald Byrd. He would soon appear on records with Donald Byrd, Freddie Hubbard, Kenny Dorham, Al Gray, and not too long after that, he would be making his own recordings as a leader for Blue Note Records. Herbie would become a rather unique addition to the long list of musicians that wound up working with Miles. He recorded Taken Off, his first record as a leader, on May 28, 1962, with his peers, Freddie Hubbard, Billy Higgins, and Butch Warren, and tenor saxophone giant Dexter Gordon. This project yielded Herbie's first big hit, Watermelon Man, and the path for success was set at the age of 22. He could have gone on to lead bands at that point, but he chose to accept Miles Davis's invitation to round out his new quintet at that time, which included Ron Carter, George Coleman, and Tony Williams. Herbie was in many ways the perfect addition to this new direction Miles is traveling because he's influenced by Ahmad Jamal, one of Miles' favorites, and all of Miles' previous piano collaborators, Horace Silver, Red Garland, Tommy Flanagan, Bill Evans, and Wynton Kelly. Also, Herbie and Tony had been recording together and playing together quite a bit at that time. Furthermore, Herbie is conservatory trained and a composer. Herbie is a younger silent generation slash elder boomer, and he came along at a different time in a generation of musicians who, while still sharing lived experiences of Jim Crow, did not come up through the ranks of big bands, so the artistic values and intentions were shaped differently. Miles' hot new band saw the tail end of the hard bop movement and signaled a new feeling and sound that would soon take the music world by storm. Check them out on this bright, crisp interpretation of pianist Victor Feldman's iconic tune, Seven Steps to Heaven, recorded May 14, 1963. You'll hear Herbie crowding the sound a bit, almost as if he's functioning as big band horns do. This would become a point of contention with Miles, and he stayed on Herbie's back about it.

I consider that piano solo to be one of the most iconic in jazz, and I recommend it to anyone wanting to enhance their improvisational ideas. Yes, this new band was making all kinds of noise, and once again, Miles is at the forefront of change in music. Herbie Hancock was literally the man in the middle, with the horns on the front line and the bass and drums driving the foundation from the rear. He was not spared the frequent chiding from Miles about what to play and what not to play, so he needed to find his way around the band and manage to not invoke the wrath of the Prince of Darkness. One thing for certain, he could create moods like nobody's business. On February 12, 1964, Miles's band performed a benefit concert for voter registration in Mississippi and Louisiana. Meanwhile, in 2026, they're working tirelessly to take us back to the land of cotton. The benefit was performed at what was then called Philharmonic Hall at Lincoln Center. Now, when I played there, it was Avery Fisher Hall, and now it's called Geffen Hall. Listen to what is now a classic jazz piano solo by Herbie Hancock on Cole Porter's All of You, which has been in Miles' book for about 8 years at this point, followed by the band's closing theme, Go-Go, which I have listened to incessantly over the years. I love it. It's just like barely a couple of minutes while Mort Fage is announcing the break before the next set. Then we're going to hear a gorgeous piano introduction on the Rodgers and Hart composition, My Funny Valentine, also in Miles's book for about the same length of time. The amount of talent it takes to be able to absorb the concepts of so many jazz pianists in history is greatly exemplified in these performances by Herbie Hancock. Just listen.

Davis. We're going to break for about 15, so you can kind of get up and stretch, wet your whistle in the lounge, and we'll come back for the second half of this evening's show. Thank you.

In September 1964, Wayne Shorter joins Miles' quintet, rounding out what would become one of the most influential groups in the history of music. They became known as Miles' second great quintet. Wayne became the catalyst for the band's new direction, moving away from hard bop. Swing became a passive default, and the primary values were now creativity and experimentation. Miles was still playing his standard songbook, including Jimmy Mundy's composition Gravy, which we know as Walkin'. Let's hear Miles' solidified quintet in Berlin on September 25th, 1964. The solo Herbie takes here is nothing short of daring and groovy.

And these were just the first gigs with the SGQ. My gosh. 4 months later, Miles would take the band into the studio to do something he hadn't done in 6 years with Kind of Blue, an album of all new original material composed by its band members. This was extraordinary for Miles and a great opportunity for these guys. The tone was set, the die was cast, and it was full speed ahead. The compositions presented by the members of the band were starkly different from the repertoire that had existed in the music since its inception, moving away from traditional AABA 32-bar formats. This sound drew from the spirit of Kind of Blue, where sketches and moods took precedence over details and arrangements. Take a listen to Little One, the first composition of Herbie's that Miles recorded on January 21st, 1965.

That was Herbie Hancock's The Sorcerer, recorded by Miles's Quintet on May 17, 1967. Miles even made the song the title track of the album. He knew what he had in these young men. I spoke earlier about Herbie comping and Miles's dynamic with all his pianists in regard to that. He had transitioned from championing a modal improvisational approach to an atmosphere where Herbie is heard comping chords only a fraction of the time. Miles and Wayne traded 8 bars, and Herbie plays no chords underneath. The jazz of the 1960s reflected the times. The black musicians of this generation were beginning to eschew the popular standards of white composers, preferring to create works that reflected their status in and demands on society. In these next 2 tracks, you'll get to hear the creative process of how Miles would deconstruct compositions by the band and make them more compatible for his vision of the sound of the quintet of the civil rights movement. Here is a rehearsal take of Herbie Hancock's Madness, followed by the originally released take recorded on June 23rd, 1967.

On July 12, 1967, John DeSimone and Vito Pontrelli, two cops, beat up a black cab driver named John William Smith, and what ensued over the next 5 days would be known as the Newark Riots, after which Herbie composed Riot, recorded on July 19, 1967, with the Miles Davis Quintet.

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1: Now, compositions are moving away from swing grooves to more straight eighth rock-influenced grooves. Herbie can be heard playing solos using almost no left hand at all. And by the time he left the band in November 1968, he was fully playing electronic keyboards with Miles. At one point, Miles had Herbie, Chick Corea, Keith Jarrett, and Joe Zawinul playing keyboards simultaneously. The music is going further and further into this other direction. The times are changing. The music is changing. Everything must change. Let's listen to one final track from the band from the album Mademoiselle Mabry, named after his second wife, Betty Mabry, his newest muse into the world of rock, on Petit Mouchon, recorded on June 19th, 1968.

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And that's music there from the David Sills and Mike Scott Quartet. The Long Came Betty from the first set recorded in 2015 with David Sills on tenor sax and Mike Scott on the guitar. Also in that set of music, a 1985 session from Berkeley, California for Bobby Hutcherson's Collar Schemes and Whisper Not. You are listening to Good Morning Jazz. My name is Chad Fox, broadcasting from the campus of City College, FM 88.3 KSDS San Diego. 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

guitarist Grant Geisman blues, and that was recorded in the greater Los Angeles area and Leapers Fork, Tennessee. Russell Ferranti on piano, Trey Henry bass, and Ray Brinker on the drums for the quartet session. Time Enough at Last was the piece that we heard. Also in that set of music, Jazz Round Midnight, Jerry Mulligan, and Lost in the Stars. 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It's time for Coffee with the Chairman.

And it's your double shot of Frank Sinatra, as we do every weekday morning at 7:10 a.m. from Songs for Young Lovers, and a session conducted by Nelson Riddle, 1954. We're going to first hear Wrap Your Troubles in Dreams, and then we'll follow that up with Take Me from I Remember Tommy. Coffee with the Chairman, only on San Diego's Jazz 88.3.

You're tuned in to 88.3 Jazz FM on your dial here in San Diego. The Larry Fuller Trio, the pianist there, with a date recorded in 1998 for the Easy Walker collection. Compassion was the selection we took from that, alongside Ray Brown on bass and Jeff Hamilton on the drums for the Larry Fuller Trio. Also, that set of music, 1955 studio session from the quintet and the quartets of Jack Sheldon, What Is There to Say? And then we opened up the set of music with pianist Alan Farnham and the quartet for The Glide. My name is Chad Fox. Thanks for getting up early with me, as we always do every weekday morning from 6 a.m. to 9 a.m. You can visit the Good Morning Jazz program page. Follow along with me on the playlist archive at jazz88.org. And it's the vibes now of Ray Alexander, Rain in June, 1992. Twinkle Toes on Jazz 88.3.

0: and Let's Fall in Love. They're from the album Side by Side. That is Duke Ellington and Johnny Hodges. Good Morning Jazz continues.
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0: Drummer Mike Clark, Blues on Top, and that classic Stolen Moments with Leon Lee Dorsey on bass and Mike Ladone on the piano for the trio setting of drummer Mike Clark, Blues on Top. Cyrus Chestnut, also on that set of music, we took the title selection, The Dark Before the Dawn. And then we opened up the top of the hour in that set of music with the Elmo Hope Sextet, Informal Jazz, 1956, Polka Dots and Moonbeams, later reissued in 1969 under the title Two Tenors, credited to John Coltrane and Hank Mobley. More music right after this.
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0: Lester Young getting us started now from the Jazz Giants. It's this year's Kisses.

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0: because the sound that I like is a round tone, and they recognize my sound. 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

Buddy DeFranco and Sonny Clark, 1954, for Cable Car alongside Gene Wright on the bass and Bobby White on the drums, the great clarinetist and pianist there. And you've been listening to Good Morning Jazz. I'm Chad Fox here with you on this Wednesday. As Gary Beck coming up here on deck at the top of the hour, I want to remind you right now, though, go to jazz88.org. Secure those tickets for Milestones, our Miles Davis Centennial Celebration Festival happening August 21st through the 23rd. All the details are at jazz88.org. And we'll end things with a tune from Miles Davis. It's actually one of the few studio meetings between Miles Davis and Thelonious Monk. Thelonious here on piano alongside Milt Jackson on the vibes, Percy Heath on bass, and Kenny Clark on drums, recorded in 1954. Swing Spring on your Miles 100 radio.

Miles 100 Radio from the classic Kind of Blue, recorded at 30th Street Studios in New York City. Freddie Freeloader. Julian Cannonball Adderley's alto, John Coltrane tenor, Paul Chambers bass, Jimmy Cobb with the sticks up, and Wynton Kelly piano. Wednesday morning jazz. Good morning. I'm Gary Beck, midweek edition on Miles 100 Radio. Sketches of Miles today at noon. Chad Fox will explore Miles in Paris. That's at noon today. And speaking of Paris, Paris Blues, Wycliffe Gordon and Eric Reed from We.

0: The horn of Richard Harris out of Ann Arbor, Michigan. Pretty version there of Laura from Songs from My Heart. Scott Kreitzer with the percussion. Rodney Rich's acoustic guitar. Ben Jansen on the session. And the piano, the standout piano of Mark Kieswetter. Wycliffe Gore and Eric Reed before we. Wycliffe's trombone, Eric Reed at the piano from 2001 and the Paris Blues.
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2: Joshua White is an internationally acclaimed pianist and composer whose innovative artistry has established him as one of the leading voices in contemporary jazz. A two-time downbeat rising star on keyboards, he is celebrated for his rhythmic intensity, harmonic sophistication, and fearless approach to improvisation, earning praise from artists including Herbie Hancock. As both a performer and educator, White continues to shape the future of jazz through creativity, exploration, and collaboration. His bold musical vision embodies the spirit of innovation that defined Miles Davis's extraordinary legacy. Joshua will be involved in two very special performances on Sunday, August 23rd. The first one being the music of Seven Steps to Heaven, led by jazz legend Holly Hoffman. Directly after that, Joshua will perform the music of Miles' second great quintet between the years of 1964 and 1967. On that bill is saxophonist Doug Webb, trumpeter Jeremy Pelt, and drummer Jerry Gibbs. Check out the entire schedule and purchase tickets at jazz88.org/Miles Festival.

0: Vanessa Rubin, Language of Love, and The Summer Knows, George Culligan's piano, and the bass of Richie Goods. Joshua White, 13 short stories, Joshua. And Morning, the piece. Josh Johnson's alto, Dean Hewlett bass, and Jonathan Pinson drums. Back to 2017, Joshua White.
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88.3 FM from the base of Ben Wolf and his release last summer, Anytime After Now, the track Blues. Two for Miles, Miles 100 Radio, George Gershwin's Porgy and Bess. It Ain't Necessarily So, and Summertime. Sketches of Miles today at noon. Chad Fox is your host. The subject, Paris, Miles' days in Paris. Wednesday morning jazz, I'm Gary Beck. Jazz 88, San Diego weather, partly cloudy along the coast today. Coastal highs today, high 70s, inland valleys, high 80s to low 90s. City Heights are 75, University City at 73 currently. Mission Beach along the boardwalk, 71, the South Bay, 75. Journey Sutton from the Sting Variations in Fields of Gold.

0: The Horn of Steve Wilson from last year's Enduring Sonnets. Sonnets, the tune, the sound. Pieces of Dreams, that sound we heard. Rennie Rosnes, piano. Jay Anderson, bass, and Kendrick Scott, drums. Journey Sutton, the Sting Variations. Christian Jacobs, piano, and Kevin Axton, bass. Ray Brinker, drums. Fields of Gold.
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0: 88.3 FM, Jeremy Pelt on Miles 100 Radio. Jeremy, of course, one of the headliners at Milestones next month at the hotel down on the bay. Sandman, Jeremy Pelt, Orrin Evans piano, Buster Williams bass, and Lenny White drums, and Miles from Someday My Prince Will Come from 1961, Coltrane, Hank Mobley, Wynton Kelly piano, Paul Chambers bass, and Jimmy Cobb drums, the rhythm section. And I have a very special guest who's always welcome in the studio here, Archie. Archie, good to see you, bud, the Archstones. And he has got a special show coming up on August 1st. Arch, welcome.
1: Good to be here. Thanks for having me.
0: And you've got one of those great outside summer concerts at the church.
1: Yes, our annual Jazz in the Courtyard. I was just thinking this has to be 15 or 16, 17 years in a row we've been doing this. Something wow. like that. I think about 15.
0: So doors open at 6.
1: Yes. Oh, doors open at 5:30.
0: Excuse me. And then you start performing it.
1: The Archstones, with Archie Thompson and the Archstones, will start at 5:30. That's me, Jason Littlefield on the upright bass, and Matt Taylor on drums. And this year's program is a tribute to New Orleans, the birthplace of jazz, and the headliner will be the Euphoria Brass Band.
0: Well, that'll be a great lineup. Huh? Two trombones.
1: Man, they've got a seven-piece band with they got a trumpet and Barry, a couple bones, you know, the tuba, you know, the bass drum, the snare drum, and it's going to be great out there in the courtyard, you know, the oldest church in downtown San Diego. It's got a lot of vibe out there. We're going to have beignets on site and our famous hot dog stand. And it's just going to be a great night paying tribute to the great music of New Orleans. Euphoria Brass Band is obviously a traditional New Orleans brass band. We'll be opening up the show with just a tribute to New Orleans music, maybe some New Orleans R&B and blues thrown in there as well.
0: And they, you know, they play constantly. They're everywhere, you know. I was in Golden Hill and I was driving by and they were coming out of a wake, you know, a church in Golden Hill, an old church. So they're constantly working all the time.
1: It's a great band. We're lucky to have them. They're a real treasure. They really capture the authentic sound in the vibe, and man, they practice a lot, and they're always adding to their repertoire. I'm told that at the conclusion of their set, there will be a second line through the crowd, which I'll be joining in on that
0: there
1: on my sax.
0: Yeah, traditional.
1: Yes,
0: and first, you guys, as always, is great. The Archstones.
1: It'll be a lot of fun, all the proceeds will benefit the LADLE program, the LADLE ministry at First Presbyterian Church of San Diego, which is our outreach to the homeless, which we feed and administer medical care and
0: it's First clothing. Presbyterian is a great old church in San Diego. A lot of history.
1: Yeah, it originally founded in 1849. It's been in that location since, I believe, 1904.
0: Wow. Euphoria Brass Band. Hey, let's hear a little Coast to Coast and a homecoming song, Arch.
1: All right.

0: for a brass band coast to coast, and as that tribute to New Orleans, as Archie said, Archie stopped by today. Always glad to see Archie and the Archstones. And you were going to talk a little bit about the tickets before I say goodbye to you.
1: That's right. So this Saturday, August 1st, at First Presbyterian Church of San Diego downtown. That's on it's between 3rd and 4th and Dayton Elm Street downtown in Bankers Hill.
0: There's parking, right? 328?
1: Yeah,
0: oh,
1: yeah. We have two lots on 3rd Avenue and one on Elm Street. And tickets are $10. You can get them at fpcsd.org.
0: Or at the door there.
1: Or at the door. Yeah. And when you come in, you're going to get some free Mardi Gras beads and also a free CD. We give you a copy of our Jazz Vespers CD. We have three volumes of that, and we'll give you one of those. Like I said, it's going to be a great show. You know how nice it is out there as the sun's going down. It's just
0: beautiful in a summer night. Archie Thompson, you guys will start it off, right?
1: That's right. We're going to open, and we're going to rock the house and set it up for the Euphoria Brass Band.
0: Archie, always great to see you. And you're, for anybody that's down on the waterfront, you're at Eddie V's.
1: Eddie V's, Tuesday, yeah. Thursday, yeah. Saturday. Been doing that for
0: fixture.
1: A long time.
0: We used
1: time.
0: To come and see you at the Grant. God, you had that program.
1: That's right, incredible. The Grant. I do the Grant periodically as a solo act on some Fridays, so keep your eyes open for that. There's always great jazz music at the U.S. Grant Hotel in the Grant Grill.
0: Thanks a lot, Arch. We'll see you, huh?
1: Thanks for
0: stopping by.
1: Thanks
0: always.
1: For having me, Gary.
0: You always got it. 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
1: 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Ulysses Owens Jr.'s, his latest, Around the World with You, Moe, Better Blues version.

Jeff Hamilton and the trio, two drummers there in the set. A new chapter from Jeff Hamilton, recorded last year, to Danica Uno's piano, John Hamar bass. Jeff Hamilton behind the kit, Nail in Need from A New Chapter, and Ulysses Owens Jr.'s Around the World with You, Mo Betta Blues. That's it. That takes care of it today for me, Gary Beck. We'll get together again tomorrow. Same time. Have yourselves a great day, San Diego. Don't forget Sketches of Miles coming up at high noon with Chad Fox. The subject, Paris. Enjoy the day, San Diego. Out with Miles 100 Radio, Nefertiti and the Hand Jive.

And that is Miles Davis with the opening tune of his standard, So What, captured at a live performance on July 26, 1963 at the 4th Juan Lepons Festival at the historic park La Pinede Gold on the French Riviera in Tibes, France. And that was Miles' second concert date out of a total of 4 consecutive concerts, and the first of 3 recordings during his time in France of 1963. And this just wasn't any other Miles live recording, though, because these recordings captured what is possibly one of the most important transition periods in jazz history, because it documents what would become the legendary second great quintet. And at that time, you had a young Tony Williams at just the age of 17 years old, yet his explosive drumming immediately transformed the group's sound, because he wasn't simply keeping time. He constantly pushed the band forward, and Miles would later go on and say that Tony completely changed how he thought about rhythm. And instead of maintaining a steady beat, Williams would interact with every soloist, making every performance unpredictable. Also on the rhythm section was newcomers Herbie Hancock on piano and Ron Carter bass, giving the band an energy and freedom that marked a clear break from Miles's earlier hard bop groups. And you got to keep in mind that the rhythm section, after playing together for only 2 months or so, it's amazingly fluid and cohesive. And that really comes through when you can hear how Miles' playing is very spirited on all 3 of the Antibes recordings. And the other member of the quintet was tenor saxophonist George Coleman, whom is often the forgotten member of the second great quintet. But nonetheless, he played a crucial role in bridging Miles' hard bop years and the revolutionary music that would follow when he was replaced with Wayne Shorter. And with that, you're listening to Miles 100 Radio. I'm Chad Fox, and it's a pleasure to be with you as I have the pleasure of bringing you today's Sketches of Miles program, a special program that we are doing every weekday at noon, which are hour-long features highlighting the chronological order of Miles Davis's career, which will combine for a total of 100 episodes in all. And today's episode we are calling Miles in Europe 1963, where I'll be playing stuff from the Miles in Europe period of 1963 at those festivals, and also talking a little bit about that transitional period of the second great quintet. And moving along, we're going to hear another tune from this same July 26, 1963 concert in France that kind of defined Miles' transitional period, a tune that is often associated with Miles, but it was written by vibraphonist Victor Feldman for the 32-bar composition Joshua. And speaking of Victor, Miles briefly worked with the British vibraphonist, whom he also co-wrote 7 Steps to Heaven, 1963, of which Joshua appears on. And Joshua became a favorite in Miles' repertoire and kind of serves as a musical bridge between 2 eras. And although Wayne Shorter would later replace George Coleman, Joshua would be one of Coleman's standout performances, as Coleman's traditional tenor style provided kind of a fascinating contrast to the more abstract direction the quintet would take once Wayne Shorter joined the group in 1964. Coleman's solo is built with long logistical melodic lines rather than short bebop burst, while all still kind of being rhythmic, but never rushed. And Joshua
it gives you an early glimpse of the group's developing chemistry, because unlike many bebop tunes, Joshua doesn't just rely on a flashy melody. Instead, it establishes a powerful framework for improvisation. So let's listen to Miles Davis with George Coleman on tenor sax, Herbie Hancock piano, Ron Carter bass, and Tony Williams drums from the live recording on July 26, 1963 concert at the 4th Juan Le Pons Festival at the historic park La Pinede Gold on the French Riviera in Tibes, France, on today's Sketches of Miles.

That's Miles Davis on Sketches of Miles and Your Miles 100 Radio with a live performance recorded on July 26, 1963 at the 4th Juan Le Pons Festival at the historic park La Pinede Gold on the French Riviera. And we just heard Joshua alongside George Coleman on tenor saxophone, Herbie Hancock piano, Ron Carter bass, and Tony Williams drums. And thanks for tuning in to Sketches of Miles today. I'm Chad Fox, and today's episode focuses on Miles in Europe, 1963, and the Second Great Quintet. And before we move forward, I should mention to you that you should go to jazz88.org right now and secure your tickets to Milestones, the three-day concert festival celebrating the centennial of Miles Davis, happening August 21st through the 23rd at the Wyndham Hotel in downtown San Diego, overlooking the beautiful San Diego Bay. It's all part of the inaugural California Coast Jazz Festival, put on exclusively by us here at KSDS, and it entails 16 concerts in all, rare films, panel discussions, and special presentations covering everything you could possibly think of when it comes to the musical journey of Miles Davis. Notable names playing at the festival will include Nicholas Payton, Jeremy Pelt, Terrell Stafford, Miles Evans, Gilbert Castellanos, Charles McPherson, Bobby Watson, Ernie Watts, our very own Kenny Washington, and Lauren Schoenberg, Kai Akagi, Jerry Gibbs, and plenty more. Tickets and information, including a link for hotel reservations, can all be found at jazz88.org. And we continue along now with Miles Davis and the concerts that happened in France of 1963 with the development of the Second Great Quintet. And Miles always loved playing in France. In the 1920s, Paris had become a jazz capital. And by the late 40s, intellectuals and music lovers eagerly followed American jazz. And the people there had a great admiration for Miles Davis. And it wasn't just about his music. It was about how the French viewed artists, the race, and American culture. And by the time Miles became an international star, France had already embraced him in a way kind of that the United States often hadn't. And we're going to get right back into the music now with the composition Stella by Starlight. And it was the last of three recordings made at the 4th Juan Le Pons Festival, July 28th, 1963. And we've kind of been covering details on the formation of the Second Great Quintet, already discussing George Coleman and Tony Williams. And I picked Stella by Starlight because of Herbie Hancock's standout performance on it. And Miles handpicked Herbie in 1963 as he was looking to rebuild the band with younger musicians. He had already hired 26-year-old bassist Ron Carter and 17-year-old drummer Tony Williams. But he was really impressed by Herbie's work with Donald Byrd. So he invited the 23-year-old pianist to audition. And a great story is how after several rehearsals, Miles never actually told Herbie he was in the band. Finally, Herbie asked Miles, "Am I in the band?" And Miles' reply was, "You making the gig, ain't you?" And that was all Miles' way of saying yes.
And it was within days they recorded Seven Steps to Heaven. And Herbie wasn't just replacing a pianist. He was helping reinvent the language of modern jazz. And together with the group, they created music that still sounds decades ahead of its time. And on Stella by Starlight, you can hear Herbie's qualities that would define his career. Rather than playing dense block chords, he leaves space and uses unexpected voicings and really interacts constantly with Tony Williams instead of simply accompanying the soloist. And Herbie's solos were elegant and adventurous without ever overpowering Miles. And with that, here is Stella by Starlight on today's Sketches of Miles.

San Diego's Jazz FM 88.3 Miles 100 Radio, Ulysses Owens Jr.'s latest release, Around the World with You. And what we heard was a combination of bebop and confirmation. Ulysses is doing the drum work. We had Arena Tarakubo on the alto saxophone with Anthony Hervey doing trumpet and Tyler Bullock on bass. Tyler Bullock on piano. And it is Yoshishu Nakamura on bass. And this, again, new music to the library. And more new music from Erica Von Kleist, Pickpocket, the name of the release. But we heard was Let Me Pick Your Pocket with Iago Vasquez on piano, Noriko Ueda on bass, and Anton Nock on the drums. Well, that's going to do it for me. Stay tuned for Ron Denifu and The Drive. He's coming up next. Going to leave you with another birthday celebrant. That would be band leader and pianist Nancy Bangs, born in Morgantown, West Virginia, 1951. From her release called Waves of Peace, here's Coral Keys. Join us again tomorrow around noon for Sketches of Miles and Midday Jazz in the Afternoon right here on Miles 100 Radio, San Diego's Jazz 88.3.

Yeah, San Diego Jazz 88.3 coming in on this Wednesday afternoon drive. That's trombonist, arranger, composer, band leader. That's Pete McGinnis and his jazz orchestra. Along for the Ride is the session there he did. And One for the Maestro right here at San Diego's Jazz 88.3 Miles 100 Radio as we continue to celebrate the great Miles Davis on this day as we continue on this Wednesday. Beautiful day here in America's Finest as we go forward. This was an album that he did that was unearthed around 2010, actually, 2009. Something that Miles did back in 1964. He was live in Tokyo with the great band of Herbie, Ron, Tony, but he added Sam Rivers on tenor. He was still experimenting with a tenor saxophonist after John Coltrane and also George Coleman. Hank Mobley had left. Wayne was not there yet. But he added Sam to this tour, the great Sam Rivers. And everything was really up-tempo on this, on all his songs. Like So What? A Miles 100 Radio.

stage. That's what the folks are all saying. Oh yes, he did leave the stage as soon as his solo was over. Coltrane, he walked off the stage. That's what the folks are all saying. Oh yes, they both left the stage clean out of sight now.

0: was over. Oh, yes, he did leave the stage clean out of sight. Quattrini walked off the stage. That's what the folks are all saying. Oh, yes, he did leave the stage clean out of sight now. They said they had to rehearse. Although we know they are masters, they cut a real mellow sound. And you will have to admit it. Oh, yes, they both left the stage soon as the solos were over. And if you couldn't figure out their move, well, I just have hipped you. Oh, yes, they both left the stage. So what?
1: So what?
2: Exactly. Guacamo Gates there from his Miles Tones, celebrating some of the music of Miles Davis. So What there, the classic from the vocalist Giacomo Gates. He had John DeMartino piano, the drums, Vincent Hector, and Freddie Hendrix doing the trumpet, and Lonnie Plaxico bass, guitar of Dave Stryker. Where Giacomo Gates at? Eddie Jefferson more or less put the vocal ease to that many years before on So What. Then we heard from Miles Davis himself, Miles in Tokyo in 1964, with going over for a tour of Japan. Japanese people were anticipated Miles for a couple of years. They really didn't have any new music except for Miles in Europe album, understandably. Four and More hadn't came out yet, and mostly this collection here was mostly from that music. And we heard a rendition there, So What? But everything was in double time, seemed like, all the tunes here. And he was trying out Sam Rivers, who joined the band just briefly. Just he was in there for 2 weeks prior to this recording and tour of Japan. But Sam was so booked with his own band and back in Boston that he decided not to go too far on tour with Miles. Came back to the States, and that was just about it. They toured the rest of Japan with Sam, and that was just about it. So Wayne was coming next, and the whole thing turned around after that because Wayne was such a writer. All About Miles, Miles 100, we're giving it to you. Right here, Jazz 88.3 has a word.
3: Two-time Grammy Award winner Ernie Watts is one of the world's most celebrated tenor saxophonists. Renowned for his remarkable versatility, unmistakable sound, and career spanning more than five decades. A prolific recording artist, he has appeared on more than 500 albums and performed with everyone from Cannonball Adderley and Charlie Hayden to Steely Dan and Frank Zappa, while building an acclaimed body of work as a band leader. Watts' lifelong journey in jazz began when he first heard Miles Davis's landmark album, Kind of Blue, an experience that inspired his devotion to the music. His adventurous spirit and commitment to artistic excellence make him a fitting tribute to the enduring legacy of Miles Davis. Ernie will take part in a great panel on Saturday, August 22nd, moderated by our very own Lauren Schoenberg, that discusses Miles and John Coltrane. Speaking of Train, soon after, Ernie will play in a tenor conclave paying homage to John Coltrane. He will be joined by two other modern jazz giants of the saxophone, Doug Webb and Ralph Moore. On Sunday, Ernie will be one of the many stars in the John Faddis Sextet for the Kind of Blue concert that will also feature Bobby Watson, Kei Akagi, and KSDS's very own Kenny Washington. If you love Ernie Watts, consider getting the entire festival pass. Go to jazz88.org/milesfestival for more information about that or to purchase individual event tickets. Again, that's jazz88.org/milesfestival.

Yeah, San Diego Jazz 88.3, taking that high road. That's a great play in there from Ernie Watts. That's taken from his Reaching Up session, a Japanese production. That was the great Jack DeJohnette on drums, the late and the late Charles Fambro also bass. That was his composition. The High Road they got into, also late Mugrue Miller, man. Ernie Watts, what a great saxophone player he is. Many times, and he's been many times our friend here at Jazz 88 in terms of playing in some of our Jazz Live concerts. And he's going to be with us on this celebration of Miles Davis concert of Ernie Watts. What a wonderful player he is. And we're going to get into some more Ernie right now with the Ernie Watts Quartet. This is his European band that he did over in Germany. They recorded several times. And here's this, I love this, Analog Man. Stay with the analog.

I like to say, well, it is in actuality. I did that over in Cologne, Germany, with some German musicians. Ernie Watts, he goes in and out of Germany quite a bit. Love him over there. That's from his Analog Man. Heard the title track there. He has a great, sweet sound, Ernie Watts. And, of course, Ernie will be with us on the inaugural California Coast Jazz Festival, Milestones, as we continue live for our Miles Davis Centennial Celebration. On this concert, we've been doing the radio version, and we'll probably color mate right here at the concert. And Ernie Watts is going to be joining us there on several things. He's going to be doing a discussion, a panel thing there. Also, he's going to be in the Tenor Conclave celebrating John Coltrane's music with Doug Webb and Ralph Moore. That's taking place on Saturday, August 22nd. And he's also going to be with us on the Round Midnight and Kind of Blues Sessions concerts on Sunday. It's all over the place. It should be. One of the great living tenor saxophonists today. And of course, if you want to be there with us, we're at the Wyndham Bayside Hotel right here in San Diego. And you can either search out what you like. Each concert is around $15 to $30. And then there's a whole package for everything on those three nights. A lot to ingest there, a lot for everybody, for the Miles Davis Centennial Celebration. 21st to the 23rd at the Bayside Hotel right here in San Diego. It's going to be a wonderful time. And we'll play musicians throughout to help celebrate Miles Davis's centennial birth right here at San Diego's Jazz 88.3. There's a cat that Miles talked about early on. It's one of his influences, and he didn't talk about too many influences, but this was one, and that is Ahmad Jamal, the pianist. And what he loved by Ahmad was his space. Miles wanted space and playing. And Ahmad Jamal signified that. Here's Ahmad in Paris, France, back in 2000, Aftermath.

Yeah, the great Ahmad Jamal there, Olympia 2000 in Paris, France. For the great Ahmad Jamal, pianist, and his great trio. Actually, it was a quartet because he added George Coleman, but he laid out on that track the tenor. James Carmack was on bass, the drums there of Idris Muhammad, along with Ahmad Jamal. Aftermath was the track that we got into, stretching out there with some Ahmad Jamal. As we go ahead and knock out this first hour on this Wednesday afternoon drive for Miles 100 Radio, it's Lauren Schoenberg and his jazz orchestra. So many memories. Of course, Lauren Schoenberg will be with us, moderating and discussing Miles Davis and the music on our Milestones Jazz Festival, August 21st, 23rd. Here's Lauren's arrangement of Azure.

0: Yeah, San Diego Jazz 88.3, Miles 100 Radio. Lauren Schoenberg there and his jazz orchestra, so many memories. And what he says here is unheard arrangements by Eddie Sauter. And it was originally made for the great Red Norvo and Mildred Bailey. Originally, but on this recording, it was Warren Wolf that was featured on Vibes there. For this session there for Lauren Schoenberg and his jazz orchestra. Azure. Right here, San Diego Jazz 88.3.
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Yeah, always Jackie Mack. Jackie McLean there from Nature Boy is the session from Jackie McLean, one of the greats. What is this thing called love, that standard they got into with Billy Higgins on drums and the piano Cedar Walton and David Williams bass on the session for the great Jackie McLean, who turned out to be even more so as an educator of the music. So much so that he brought a jazz course and study to the University of Connecticut that became the Hart School. And now it's in his name, I believe, for Jackie McLean. Wonderful thing. One of the greats, alto saxophonist, was able to nurture his own sound on the alto. Didn't want to sound like Bird. He was a young boy trying to hang around Charlie Parker, but he found his own way. As we continue here for Miles Radio 100, keeping it 100 on this Wednesday afternoon drive, Denifo here with you. Speaking of Billy Higgins, this is from Billy Higgins Quintet and Seeker.

0: Yeah, San Diego Jazz 88.3. That's Billy Higgins, the late drummer. Headed up a great band. They did this in New York. Several of the cats, including Billy, was a L.A. resident. Like Harold Land was on tenor, the late Oscar Brashear, trumpet. And that was his contribution to the date called Seeker. And Cedar Walton, piano, and the bass of David Williams, good session there for Billy Higgins and Oscar Brashear, who, by the way, played trumpet with Miles Davis on that soundtrack of the movie Dingo back in 1991. And he was from Chicago. I didn't really know Oscar had passed till last year. He passed a couple of years ago. Trumpeter Oscar Brashear played with a lot of people, Earth, Wind, Fire, and so on and so forth, from Chicago, and he based himself out of L.A. for several decades after that. Good cat. Happened to see him and meet him a few times in L.A. As we go ahead.
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0: Jeremy Pelt. Jeremy Pelt has emerged as one of today's premier jazz trumpeters, recognized for his warm tone, lyrical phrasing, and adventurous approach to modern jazz. As both a prolific recording artist and respected band leader, he has helped carry the hard bop tradition into the 21st century while forging a voice entirely his own. His balance of tradition and innovation reflects the same restless artistic spirit that defined Miles Davis throughout his career. Jeremy will be playing the Friday night Roundabout Midnight set, quintet music of the Columbia years, with Ernie Watts, Eric Scott Reed, and Kenny Washington. And he will electrify the audience on Sunday night when he joins up with drummer and leader Jerry Gibbs and the Electric Thrasher Orchestra, reinterpreting the music of Miles Davis, 1967 to 1975. Check out the entire schedule and purchase tickets at jazz88.org/Miles Festival.
1: Yeah, at the Miles Festival, looking forward to seeing Jeremy Pelt. 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Jeremy Pelt, one of the great trumpeters of the day, for sure. He's based in Los Angeles. He's from L.A. Matter of fact, born there back in 76, so he's young. He's already had a great outing, going to Berklee College of Music and playing with the likes of Ravi and Roy. So many people already. Even the big band of Gerald Wilson and so many others. Jeremy Pelt. There's another track from Jeremy called Water and Earth from, I don't know how long ago, let's see, when the water, not too long ago, back in 13. This is called Reimagine the World with some backing voices on Jeremy Pelt.

Oh, yeah, those natural beauties. Man. That's Warren Wolf. That's from his self-titled, that was his debut as a leader. Warren Wolf. He's proved to be one of the great vibes of the day. Tim Green there was doing that fine soprano work, and Gregory Hutchison doing the drums and the Rhodes and piano. Peter Martin. And Christian McBride bass and the trumpet there. Of Jeremy Pelt. All that was for Warren Wolf and Natural Beauties. And before that, from Tony Williams, love that, The Story of Neptune and Ponciana. What a great version that is from the great Tony Williams. He was only 17 years old when he got into the Miles Davis's band in 63. 17, stayed with him for almost a decade. But Tony had his post-Miles Davis band, which was great. Ira Coleman bass, the piano Mulgrew Miller, Bill Pierce, saxophones, the trumpet there, Wallace Roney, and Tony himself. Wallace Roney, supposed to be the only man that ever took a lesson or advice or mentorship from Miles Davis himself. You can tell by his playing that a lot of his tones are like that and runs. Tony Williams, that was a great band. I loved that band back in the early 90s for Tony Williams. Loved his drumming. Whew. Amazing. As we go forward, though, Miles 100 Radio, keeping it 100, 24/7 of celebrating the music and the milestone and the centennial birth of Miles Dewey Davis. A lot. There's a cat out of Denmark, Copenhagen. And that's trombonist Jens Windebol and his big band, also in the New York Crazy Band, whatever they call it, the New York Crazy Big Band, something like that. Well, this is from Jens's own Fresh Heat. And doing Joe Henderson's great classic, Black Narcissus, to take us into the foe.

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Yeah, San Diego Jazz 88.3. Corey Weeds there. The Many Deeds of Corey Weeds. That was Joey DeFrancesco there on that date, live date up there in, I would say, yeah, up there in Vancouver at his club there at the time. Corey Weeds. That was... And Byron Landrum on drums, and Chris Davis, no relation, on trumpet there, with Corey Weeds that time doing some tenor on that Hank Mobley tune, some Boss Bossa, right here at San Diego Jazz 88.3. As we go ahead here on this afternoon on Miles 100 Radio, some Jocko right now, Three Views of a Secret.

0: Merci. So what? Alex Hahn au saxophone. Federico Peña on keyboard.
1: Marcus Miller on bass. Ooh. Scarlet Knight in Monte Carlo. And he added Miles Davis's So What? And of course, later in the 80s, Marcus Miller became Miles Davis's, as you will, musical director and did a lot of writing to change the complexity of the things that Miles was playing were rhythm-wise. See, to me, Miles was always the same in terms of his tone and everything. He just got into some rhythm. Different kinds of rhythm that would make it sound like, oh, it's, what is this? That's not Miles. It's always been Miles. Always. We got a couple of things here, right back at you. Oh, no, we did get into Jaco Pastorius, Word of Mouth, Three Views of a Secret. That was on, from the great bassist. This was his last studio album, unfortunately. 1981 goes back that far. And at the time, he was still with Weather Report, that band. Many people were in that. Even Herbie Hancock was on keys, and also Herbie was on Marcus Miller's on keys. Like Joe Zawinul said, we're all babies of Miles.

Nicholas Payton. Nicholas Payton is a Grammy Award-winning trumpeter, composer, and multi-instrumentalist whose music bridges the traditions of New Orleans with a bold contemporary vision. 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Like Miles Davis, he continually pushes beyond convention while honoring the traditions that shaped him. His trio concert on Sunday, August 23rd, will be much anticipated as this new music will capture the essence of Miles Davis's creativity. 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

Yeah, the San Diego Jazz 88.3. That's Sharnee Wade out of the New York area, which is, I believe, based in Brooklyn. And this was her first offering. It's called The Music of Gil Scott-Heron. Sharnee Wade. Nice one. Had Dave Stryker there doing the guitar, and Lonnie Plaxico bass, piano, Brandon McCune drums of Alvester Garnett, and Stefan Harris vibes. And even some other people like Christian McBride.

set of two from his Peyton's Place, got into People Make the World Go Round, and from his From This Moment for the trumpeter, Nicholas Payton, Blues for My Brother. All that right here. Miles 100 Radio, All Things Connected and Beyond. 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Thank you. So we go ahead here.

Yeah, that's San Diego's own San Diego State University Jazz Ensemble from their Three Steps Ahead. Goes back to the late 90s there with Bill Yeager at the time, the musical director, San Diego State. Gary Pack out front. He always had a great sound on trumpet there. Yeah. Then we and doing Miles's and Bill Evans' Blue and Green for that arrangement. And Miles's Amandola, so soulful for Jaco Pastorius. It's called Mr. Pastorius for Miles Davis' Amandola album and Mr. Pastorius. Ending up things all Miles. Miles 100 Radio going further and beyond. A little tasty pudding to take us into Kansas City with Sam Wiseman as your host for Jazz Across America. Coming up directly, peace out San Diego for the day and peace out to the world. Let's continue to work for that peace.

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I'm Sam Wiseman, and it's time for Jazz Across America, Kansas City, on member-supported jazz radio from the campus of City College, FM 88.3 KSDS, San Diego. A hot and humid slate of jazz music coming to you over the next couple hours. At least that's what the vibes have been out here in Kansas City. Music from Miles Davis and John Coltrane, Fred Hirsch, Charles Tolliver, Emmanuel Wilkins, and others coming right up. Hope you can stay with us. 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Let's start with the music of Miles Davis and Miles on trumpet, along with Charlie Parker, recording for the Savoy record label, Little Willie Leaps and Half Nelson. Then on to Miles Davis and a different frontline partner, John Coltrane, on the final tour that those musicians did together. That's this first set on Jazz Across America, Kansas City.